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2: I'm Alan Baskin. The federal government believes recent polling shows voters are realising One Nation would make things worse, not better. The latest Resolve survey has the minor party at 26% of the vote, losing 3 points to the coalition. Labor continues to lead as the preferred party. Health Minister Mark Butler has told Today One Nation is starting to lose its shine.
3: One Nation might feel like a useful outlet for grievance and frustration. There's a lot of frustration out there in the community given the wave after wave of pressure that households have been feeling over the last several years. But when you actually sit back and think about the so-called solutions they have for the country, I think more people are realising that would actually make things worse, not better.
2: A supply chain expert warns a flare-up in fighting between the United States and Iran is likely to push up local fuel prices. The federal government is moving to reassure Australians our reserves are higher than when the conflict broke out. The US and Iran have been exchanging fire for a week since Tehran struck a civilian ship in the Strait of Hormuz. Professor David Leaney says we're now better placed to handle further global supply shocks.
4: We really do have no risk of running out of fuel. Australia has managed to organise some excellent bilateral relationships and agreements.
2: New laws are now in force requiring universities to take a tougher approach to stamping out racism and anti-Semitism. The new standards include the requirement to set up a complaints process and to adopt recognised definitions of hate. Education Minister Jason Clare says students and staff deserve to feel safe.
5: What it really means is that the university's got to have a definition of anti-Semitism and other types of hate, and they've got to have policies and plans and complaint processes in place so that students know what to do when bad things happen to them at the university.
2: Today, the Royal Commission into Anti-Semitism will hear from vice-chancellors about their handling of hostility towards Jewish students. A man is facing court this morning charged with the murder of a Toowoomba woman. Lachlan Gray with that story.
6: Yana Armstrong's body was discovered in bushland in Esk on Saturday night, an hour away from her home in Newtown. The 30-year-old was last seen at her unit on Tuesday before her car was found parked in the middle of the road nearby the next morning. Investigations led detectives to arrest her partner in the early hours of Sunday morning. The 48-year-old has been charged with domestic violence murder. He's due to appear in Toowoomba Magistrates Court today. Miss Armstrong leaves behind her 4-month-old baby boy. Lachlan Gray reporting.
2: Pioneer cancer researcher Professor Richard Scollier is being farewelled at the Sydney Opera House today. The former Australian of the Year died, aged 59, after a 3-year battle with brain cancer. Zoos and wildlife parks are temporarily shutting down exhibits to protect against the deadly new strain of bird flu. Some zoos are closing their walk-through aviaries and suspending their penguin experience, while others are installing extra barriers, signs and hand sanitizers. Points. The Australian dollar is buying 69.43 US cents. This is Air News. The men's final at Wimbledon has been played and won. Air Sport's Paul Walsh has the details.
7: World number one Jannik Sinner has secured his second successive Wimbledon title and his 5th Grand Slam title overall after his 4-set victory over the third seed Alexander Zverev 6-7, 7-6, 6-3, 6-4 in 3 hours and 46 minutes. There was nothing between the two players for the first 2 sets, but then it was the mental toughness of the 24-year-old Italian that saw him pull away in sets 3 and 4.
8: It always takes 2 players, and you know, me and Sasha, we try to give everything we have. I'm very happy, of course, about the win, but I'm mostly very happy about the level we both played.
7: In the boys' singles final, it was Cruz Hewitt who fell just short against the 16-year-old American Jordan Lee in a match that was highlighted by power serving, lengthy rallies and a close final scoreline, 4-6, 6-4, 7-5. 17-year-old Australian has enjoyed a tournament above expectations and takes a number of lessons and beliefs from the week. Paul Walsh at Wimbledon for Air Sport.
2: In AFL, Melbourne coach Stephen King insists they haven't started talking finals just yet. The D's have moved to an 11-6 record, a game clear in sixth place. The Manly Sea Eagles have slipped out of the NRL's top eight after suffering their third loss in four games. They blew an 8-point lead late in the second half to go down to the Cowboys 19-18 in Golden Point. Australian Independent Radio News.
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9: 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Currently outside, it's 14 degrees. For more information, head to our website, www.triplewy.com.au, and click on weather.
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You're listening to Triple Y 107.7 FM on this beautiful Monday morning. Hope everybody's had a fantastic weekend. You just heard Clarence Frogman Henry with Ain't Got No Home. Before that, Cassie Blanton from Philadelphia and The Burning Hell from Canada with The Price of Eggs. Ika Vandal from Melbourne with Then There's One. Midnight Oil with Baker Man. Wheelchair Sports Camp from America with Yes, I'm a Mess. And started off with the usual Curtis Mayfield with Move On Up. All right, I'm going to do seven in a row again of Australian bands. Going to start off with Alice Skye, Bar McKinnon, Carla Lippis and Mondo Psycho, Courtney Barnett, Melbourne Scar Orchestra, Party Dozen and Surprise Chef. So let's start it off with the great Alice Skye with Stay in Bed.

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1: 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This is the Poke My Home Monday show. My name is Jason. You just heard Bob's Burgers with Whispers in Your Eyes and Coal Mine. But before that, we had seven in a row of Australian bands. I'm going to say them all backwards. Surprise Chef from Sydney with Talent Stick. Surprise Chef from Melbourne with Talent Stick. Party Dozen from Sydney with Risk Behaviour. From Melbourne Scar Orchestra with Satellite. Courtney Barnett with Sugar Plum, that thing that's off her new album. Carla Lippis and Mondo Psycho with The Witching Hour, that's the final song off of that album. Great album, go and check it out. Bar McKinnon from Melbourne with Patty Cakes, and started off with the great Alice Skye with Stay in Bed. All right, I'm going to play some Vandals and some of the Claypool Lennon Delirium for you to get us to the news. Oh, maybe a bit of Rub too. So here's the Vandals with Urban Struggle.

I want to be a cowboy. I'm going to be a cowboy. 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
2: I'm Alan Baskin. New polling shows support for One Nation continues to slip as some voters abandon the party over its policy positions. The latest Resolve survey shows the Pauline Hanson-led outfit's backing is down 3 points to 26%. The coalition has seen its support lift by 3 points, but Labor remains ahead of both parties. One Nation co-founder David Oldfield says the drop in support is not a surprise.
3: I kind of thought that they had peaked, and when you get to 31.5%, and then there was the press club, and there's been a few things that were difficult, so I was fully expecting it. I wasn't necessarily expecting another drop today, because there was one last week with Morgan as well.
2: More than 2,000 people are packing the Sydney Opera House Concert Hall for a service to honour the life of former Australian of the Year, Professor Richard Scollier. He died last month, aged 59, after a 3-year battle with brain cancer. The Prime Minister, Governor-General, New South Wales Premier and Professor Scollier's family will deliver tributes and eulogies to honour the pioneer. Universities across the country are now legally required to meet new racism and anti-Semitism standards under new federal government changes. Lee Harrison with that story.
4: Changes include requiring unis to adopt recognised definitions of hate and provide yearly reports to the regulator. Education Minister Jason Clare says the hate towards university students is not tolerable.
5: Universities have made some improvements, but there's still more work that needs to be done, and that's why we're changing the law. And as of today, universities will be required to have plans and have processes and policies in place to tackle things like anti-Semitism and all types of hate.
4: Vice Chancellors will today front the Anti-Semitism Royal Commission about the treatment of Jewish students. Lee Harrison, Air News.
2: The federal government is reassuring Australians our fuel supply is secure as the United States unleashes a fresh round of strikes on Iran. Tehran and the US have been issuing contradicting statements about whether the Strait of Hormuz is open, sparking concerns about further global supply shocks. Home Affairs Minister Tony Burke has told the ABC our reserves are stable.
6: The way we've just calmly been making sure that for the different forms of fuel, for petrol, for diesel, for aviation gas, just making sure that Australian stocks are secure puts us in good stead.
2: The family of a Toowoomba woman allegedly murdered by her former partner has spoken of their heartbreak. Yana Armstrong's body was found in bushland on Saturday night, days after she was last seen alive. A 48-year-old man has been charged with domestic violence murder and is appearing in court. A young Perth doctor charged with manslaughter has been remanded in custody after allegedly choking a man who later died. It's alleged Christian Jack Joseph put the man in his 60s into a chokehold after an incident in Fremantle in the early hours of Saturday morning. He performed CPR when he realised the man wasn't breathing, but he was unable to be revived. This is Air News. NRL Chief Executive Andrew Abdo is beginning his final few days in charge before departing for Tennis Australia. ARL Commission Chair Peter Volandis will start as Interim Executive Chairman when Abdo finishes up on Wednesday.
7: I'm looking forward to it, and you know, Andrew Abdo's done an absolutely fantastic job. He's probably the best CEO the game's ever had. He's going to be a hard act to follow.
2: Wrapping up round 19, the Storm beat the Titans 22-18. Cowboys pipped the Sea Eagles in Golden Point 19-18. And the Rabbitohs toppled the Knights 26-24. In AFL, Melbourne coach Stephen King insists they haven't started talking finals just yet. The D's have moved to an 11-6 record, a game clear in sixth place after beating Richmond by 46 points. Brendan McCullum has been sacked as England's Test cricket coach, bringing an end to the Bazball era in English cricket. English Cricket Board Chief Executive Richard Gould has told the BBC they haven't had the results they would like.
8: This time next year, we'll be in the middle of an Ashes series, and we've got 10 tests leading up to that, and we would like to try and make the changes now, or as quickly as we can, to ensure that we're in the best place possible.
2: FIFA president Gianni Infantino says they're looking at doubling the size of the next World Cup to 64 teams in 2030. Australian Independent Radio News.
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10: This is Triple Y weather. Currently outside, it's 16 degrees. 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
16: 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This is the Poke Mahone Monday Show. My name's Jason. Before the news, you heard the Claypool-Lennon Delirium, which is Les Claypool and Sean Lennon with Blood and Rockets. And before that, we had the Vandals with Urban Struggle. Now I'm going to play 11 in a row of Australian bands. Going to start off with Damien Cowell from Tism, Ika Vandal from Melbourne, with King Gizzard and the Lizard Wizard, also from Melbourne, Life Cult from Perth, Moller, I think they're from Melbourne, Public House from Melbourne, Placement from Adelaide, Public Figures from Melbourne, The New Pollutants from Adelaide, Public Servants from Adelaide, and Umlaut from Melbourne as well. So let's kick it off with Damien Cowell with Young Man's Blues.

Well, except for a body that looks good in anything and a brain that thinks it knows everything. But apart from that, a young man ain't got nothing in the world these days. Well, except for no idea about mortality and no fear of gravity and girls who were there for casual sex, parents who were there to pick up your hex, and debts you'll pay off before you're dead, and more teeth and fillings in your head, and no need to work off middle-age spread, and more than one reason for your bed.

getting up too late for peak hour traffic, and joints for taking, not aching, and memory not disintegrating, and spell check if you're illiterate. You get to take up, not give up, cigarettes, and you're not really a prisoner of society, and you got enough hair to style it stupidly, and you don't know how much you don't know, and you get more erections than Bruno Grollo, and you got the perfect excuse for being bad, and you still haven't turned into your dad. But apart from that...

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This is the Pokemon Home Monday show. My name's Jason. The last hour or so has been all Australian music. I'm going to say it all backwards. You heard Umlaut with the 11th victim. That was from Bar McKinnon. Used to be part of Mr. Bungle. Now lives in Melbourne. The Public Servants from Adelaide with Policy on the Run. The New Pollutants from Adelaide when they did the Metropolis soundtrack with Destruction and Flood. The Public Figures from Melbourne, How I'm Feeling. Placement from Adelaide was Sort Out the Night. Public House from Melbourne.

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Up and at 'em. 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It's been a rush. First in line. Win the race. 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

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The Black Wings.

0: I looked back at the pinhole of the past. What was there? Was it really there? I look forward to the portal of the future. Was it there? Will it be there? Struggle. I need to struggle.
1: I need to struggle!

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1: I'm Alan Baskin. Former Australian of the Year, Professor Richard Scollier, is being farewelled with a state memorial service at the Sydney Opera House. Thousands of people are attending the service to honour the late cancer researcher. The New South Wales Premier, Prime Minister and Governor-General are all speaking. Chris O'Brien Lifehouse Chief Executive Michael Boyer says Professor Scollier was an amazing man.
2: I think I sum it up as a life dedicated to the service of others. And of course, we shouldn't forget in that his family, who he was enormously devoted to as well.
1: The Royal Commission into Anti-Semitism is in Melbourne for public hearings, with top university vice-chancellors expected to give evidence. The senior leaders will be questioned about their handling of hostility towards Jewish students in the aftermath of October 7. Executive Council of Australian Juries Peter Wertheim says more needs to be done to stamp out anti-Semitism.
2: Whilst it's welcome that the Royal Commission is looking at universities, we had two parliamentary inquiries into anti-Semitism at universities already in 2024 and the early 2025. There's a lot of inquiries, a lot of findings, a lot of recommendations. There's been some action, but not enough.
1: Support for One Nation continues to slip as younger voters, some immigrants and women abandon the party over its policy positions. The latest Resolve poll shows its backing is down 3 points to 26%. The coalition has seen its support lift by the same amount, while Labor remains ahead of both Conservative parties. A man charged with the murder of a Toowoomba woman has appeared in court via video link. The 48-year-old is accused of murdering 30-year-old Yana Armstrong and dumping her body in bushland at Esk. His case has been adjourned until October the 1st. 27 people have been killed in a fire at a pub in the Thai capital, Bangkok. The BBC's Greg McKenzie has that story.
3: People run for safety as thick smoke and flames pour from the building behind them. Rescuers say the fire was first reported in the early hours of Monday morning at a pub in the northern part of the Thai capital. Officials say the death toll could rise as the investigation continues and victims are formally identified.
1: Australia's airports are welcoming a move to digitise the passenger arrival declaration for international travellers. After a successful trial, digital passenger cards will be rolled out at all international air and seaports over the next 18 months. Australian Airports Association Chief Executive Simon Westaway says it's a crucial move to modernise travel.
4: Is the way of the future. Importantly, it enables Australia's airports, which are growing significantly with international traffic, to be able to continue to grow, facilitate that growth, and importantly, have a much better customer arrangement as a result.
1: More than 350 people have been charged as part of a crackdown on violent and sexual offenders on the New South Wales transport network. More than 500 trains, 127 buses and 29 light rail trams were patrolled as part of the operation. This is Air News. Yannick Sinner has won his fifth major, securing back-to-back Wimbledon crowns. The world number one has beaten Alexander Zverev in four sets, 6-7, 7-6, 6-3, 6-4. Zverev will move to second in the rankings and says there's not too much he needs to change in his game.
5: Continue doing the same thing. Continue working on the things that I've been working on from the beginning of the year. Continue this path. And I think, just continue doing the same thing.
1: The Manly Sea Eagles have slipped out of the NRL's top eight after suffering their third loss in four games. They blew an 8-point lead in the second half to go down to the Cowboys 19-18 in Golden Point at Brookvale. Wrapping up round 19, the Storm beat the Titans 22-18, while the Rabbitohs beat the Knights 26-24. NRLW wins for the Dragons and the Raiders. In AFL, Collingwood is weighing up challenging Billy Frampton's one-match rough conduct charge for a dumping tackle on North Melbourne's Matt Whitlock. The Pies face Carlton on Saturday night. Brendan McCullum has been sacked as England's test coach, bringing an end to the baseball era in English cricket. FIFA is considering expanding its 2030 World Cup to 64 teams. Australian Independent Radio News.
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6: This is Triple Y weather. Currently outside, it's 17 degrees. For more information, head to our website, www.triple-y.com.au, and click on weather

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Hey, it's Graham from Just Me, Red, whatever I'm called. Hey, you're with Red on 5YYY. Get where the good bits are.

0: 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Can I make a request?
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0: 4 to 6 Tuesday. Tune into This Is a Family Show with Josh and Emily. 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
1: Hello there, this is Michael Lynch. In light of renewed fighting between the United States and Iran, it's highly likely petrol at the pump is soon going to cost us more. That prediction today from supply chain expert David Leaney. However, the federal government is assuring us that Australia's fuel reserves are higher than when the conflict broke out on February 28. And Professor Leaney says we're now much better placed to handle further global supply shocks.
2: We really do have no risk of running out of fuel. Australia has managed to organise some excellent bilateral relationships and agreements.
1: One nation would make things worse, not better. So says a key federal government minister, reacting to latest polling which shows a fall in the popularity of the minor party. The latest Resolve survey suggests that One Nation has the support of 26% of voters, a loss of 3 points to the coalition, while Labor continues to lead as the most popular party. Federal Health Minister Mark Butler has told Today the latest survey shows One Nation is losing its shine with the electorate.
3: One Nation might feel like a useful outlet for grievance and frustration. There's a lot of frustration out there in the community given the wave after wave of pressure that households have been feeling over the last several years. But when you actually sit back and think about the so-called solutions they have for the country, I think more people are realising that would actually make things worse, not better.
1: In air motoring news, Victoria's Allan government has outlined plans to crack down on dodgy used car salespeople. New laws will give Consumer Affairs more powers to investigate, fine and prosecute people for odometer tampering. VicRoads research reveals that nearly a third of used cars advertised online had their odometers wound back by more than 25,000 Ks. Police in New South Wales have used hundreds of digital screens on trains, buses and light rail trams to ask the public to identify possible violent and sexual offenders. More than 350 people were charged in the three-day crackdown across the state's public transport network. New South Wales Police Minister Yasmin Cadley says Operation Waratah aims to safeguard commuters and transport staff.
4: Everyone deserves to feel safe when catching public transport. These results show that criminal behaviour will not be tolerated. Our police are taking the fight directly to offenders using proactive, high-visibility operations to keep the transport network safe.
1: In other news, 27 people have been killed in a pub fire in Bangkok. Fire crews battled for half an hour to control the massive blaze amid ongoing fears that more victims will be found inside the venue. Tasports has donated 20 refurbished iPhones to Hobart Crisis Service, giving women and children escaping family violence access to phones that cannot be tracked by an abuser. The West Australian Liberals claim yesterday's cabinet reshuffle is proof that the state's tourism industry has been mismanaged. The state's Premier, Roger Cook, has now taken on responsibility for the tourism portfolio. Zoos and wildlife parks are temporarily shutting down exhibits to protect against the deadly new strain of bird flu, while others are installing additional barriers, signs and hand sanitizer points. And in finance news, the All Ords is down 13 points to 89.90, and one Australian dollar will get you 69.35 US cents. This is Air News. Bad news today for Port Adelaide, who'll be without injured AFL superstar Zach Butters for at least 8 weeks as he undergoes ankle surgery. Sarah Patterson reports.
5: Butters faces the prospect of potentially having played his last AFL game for Port Adelaide after doing the damage during the third quarter of his side's weekend clash with St Kilda. Butters suffered a high-grade ankle sprain. The superstar will undergo surgery. However, Port Adelaide is yet to rule him out for the season.
1: And after NRL round 19 games, the Panthers lead the top six with 280 points for the season so far, followed by the New Zealand Warriors, Sydney Roosters, Cronulla Sharks, Newcastle Knights and South Sydney Rabbitohs. In tennis, and Jannik Sinner is celebrating winning a second straight Wimbledon crown after defeating Alexander Zverev in four sets, the result sealed with a trademark forehand winner.
6: How about that?
7: Compelling tennis. tennis to finish up Wimbledon.
1: Audio thanks to Nine. In motorsport, Brody Kostecki has chalked up his sixth win of the supercar season with race 22 victory in Townsville. And Mathieu van der Poel has won his third career Tour de France stage in a sprint finish in stage 9. Australian Independent Radio News.
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9: This is Triple Y weather. Currently outside, it's 17 degrees. 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

Hi, this is Cliff, and I'll be doing So Real, the soft rock and easy listening show, every Tuesday night from 7 till 9. I'll even do requests. Just do

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1: I miss the way we used to funk. I miss the way we used to funk. I miss the way we used to funk.

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1: Hello there, this is Michael Lynch. Australian universities are now legally required to meet new racism and anti-Semitism standards under new federal government reforms. The changes include requiring unis to adopt recognised definitions of hate and to provide yearly reports to the regulator. Education Minister Jason Clare says the hate towards university students is intolerable.
2: Universities have made some improvements, but there's still more work that needs to be done, and that's why we're changing the law, and as of today, universities will be required to have plans and have processes and policies in place to tackle things like anti-Semitism and all types of hate.
1: The federal ALP believes new polling shows the shine is coming off One Nation. This report from Ellen Baskin.
3: The Resolve poll shows backing for One Nation has slipped 3 points to 26%. The coalition has seen its popularity rise by the same amount, but Labor is still the most popular party. Senior Labor Minister Mark Butler has told Nine he believes One Nation would make things worse for Australia.
4: One Nation might feel like a useful outlet for grievance and frustration. There's a lot of frustration out there in the community given the wave after wave of pressure that households have been feeling over the last several years. But when you actually sit back and think about the so-called solutions they have for the country, I think more people are realising that would actually make things worse, not better.
3: One Nation co-founder David Oldfield says he'd been expecting support for the party to drop back. Alan Baskin, Air News.
1: Australia's airports are delighted by a move to digitise the passenger arrival declaration cards for international travellers. After a successful trial, the digital cards will be rolled out at all international air and seaports over the next 18 months. Australian Airports Association Chief Executive Simon Westaway says this is a crucial move aimed at modernising travel.
5: It's the way of the future. Importantly, it enables Australia's airports, which are growing significantly with international traffic, to be able to continue to grow, facilitate that growth, and importantly, have a much better customer arrangement as a result.
1: Air World News continues to be dominated by the flare-up in the US-Iran war, with analysts now convinced that this is only the beginning of a wider escalation of the conflict. US Central Command says its forces are positioned to fight any Iranian aggression in the Strait of Hormuz, which has prompted former Pentagon operative Tony Schaffer to predict that a return to all-out war is now inevitable.
6: The Strait of Hormuz is problematic. I think our Arab allies, heck, Bahrain and Kuwait launched attacks of their own without us within the last few days. So I could see our Arab allies jumping in with or without us based on some of the activities of the Iranians attacking them.
1: The West Australian Premier has called for a thorough investigation into how a Perth man died in a Bali detention centre. 39-year-old Cameron Hughes was reportedly taken into custody on Friday, accused of breaching his visa conditions after separating from his wife. Premier Roger Cook says the Foreign Affairs Department is assisting the man's family.
7: I want to thank DFAT and the consular officials who are providing assistance to Mr. Hughes's family. And look, our heart goes out to him. This is a really sad situation. We hope that a thorough investigation will take place just to ensure that Mr. Hughes didn't come to any mistreatment while he was in custody.
1: Roger Cook, this is Air News. Eagles coach Andrew McWalter says the team's 16-point defeat by the Western Bulldogs was a very tough result. West Coast trailed by only 3 points heading into the final quarter, but could only manage 1-5 behinds in the last quarter to go down. McWalter says they played well enough to potentially steal the win.
8: Definitely disappointing to lose. I thought winnable game for us. I thought we gave ourselves a great chance to win. Accuracy hurt us in the end. Doggies probably just did that a little bit better than us. For a while now, we've been okay in games, but unfortunately, just couldn't quite get over the line.
1: Eagles will take on reigning premiers Brisbane at home on Saturday night. Fremantle still tops the AFL ladder after round 18 games on 60 points, while 8 points behind are the Sydney Swans. In the NRL, the Titans fell just short of an all-time upset in Melbourne overnight, conceding a last-gasp try as the Storm snatched a 22-18 win. Coach Josh Hannay says he's gutted for his side.
9: How can you not be proud of just how they're representing this club? The grit, the determination, the want. Sometimes you just don't get the bounce or the rub of the green, you know, and sometimes that's all you need when you're putting in that much effort. We had none of it tonight, which is often the case for some reason with this club.
1: To golf, an Aussie, Minwoo Lee, has showed some great form leading into this week's Open Championship after finishing runner-up at the Scottish Open to South Korea's Tom Kim. Australian Independent Radio News.
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10: 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Currently outside, it's 17 degrees. For more information, head to our website, www.triplewy.com.au, and click on weather.
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1: Good afternoon, this is Michael Lynch. Professor Richard Scollier has been remembered as an outstanding Australian at a state memorial service for him in Sydney. Chris McCarthy reports from the Opera House.
2: The service was one of celebration and hope rather than grief and mourning. With laughter, the most common sound to echo through this concert hall as dignitaries, friends, colleagues and family shared their memories of the compassionate, curious and courageous man they knew. The tone of the memorial reflecting the attitude of Professor Scollier, who was undeterred by his own cancer diagnosis, marching forward with his own scientific and charitable work. The final speakers, Richard's wife, Dr. Katie Nicol, and children Emily, Matthew and Lucy, painted a picture of a man who never let his multitude of professional successes stand in the way of supporting those he loved. Those in attendance not hesitating to stand and applaud the family in thanks for sharing their husband and father with the world. Chris McCarthy, Sydney Opera House.
1: The Royal Commission into Anti-Semitism is in Melbourne for public hearings, with top university vice-chancellors expected to give evidence. The senior leaders will be questioned about their handling of hostility towards Jewish students in the aftermath of October 7. Executive Counsel of Australian Juries, Peter Wertheim, says a lot more needs to be done to stamp out anti-Semitism.
3: Whilst it's welcome that the Royal Commission is looking at universities, don't forget, we had two parliamentary inquiries into anti-Semitism at universities already in 2024 and the early 2025. There's a lot of inquiries, a lot of findings, a lot of recommendations. There's been some action, but not enough.
1: Iran and the United States have issued contradictory statements over whether the Strait of Hormuz is open. This confusion follows renewed strikes from both sides. Sage International founder Dr. John Bruni says the gamesmanship is likely to continue for some time.
4: What you're seeing at the moment is really playing for an attempt at trying to best the other one. So from a military perspective, the Americans haven't been able to completely snuff out the IRGC in Iran. The IRGC, on the other hand, are hanging on for grim death to what they think is a victory for themselves, although it's not really a victory for Iran or the Iranian people.
1: A group of men is on the run today after a violent and cowardly home invasion in Sydney's southwest. Police have been told three people broke into a punch bowl property before they were confronted and fled. An 81-year-old male occupant of the home has been treated for minor head injuries as a result of the attack. More than 100 illegal e-bikes and scooters have been taken off Queensland streets since new laws were enacted on July 1. The legislation gives police the power to seize illegal e-mobility devices, conduct random breath tests, and hand out fines for dangerous conduct. 420 fines have already been issued to riders caught breaking the rules. The West Australian Liberals claim yesterday's cabinet reshuffle is proof that the state's tourism industry has been mismanaged. Premier Roger Cook has now decided to take responsibility for the portfolio himself. The state's opposition leader, Basil Zempelis, says he expects next month's Italian soccer festival in Perth to be the first and the last.
5: The days of Italian soccer festivals after this one in August are done.
1: This is Air News. The Manly Sea Eagles' dream run under new coach Kieran Foran appears to be over after the Eagles suffered their third loss in four games yesterday. With 15 minutes left on the clock, they actually led the Cowboys 18-10, but conceded two tries to send the game to Golden Point. The Cowboys were then led to victory by Scott Drinkwater, as heard here on the Continuous Call team.
6: Luke goes deep, it's with Drinkwater. Drinkwater left boot strike. He's kicked the field goal. The Cowboys have won it. They've snatched it out of the death.
1: In yesterday's other games, the Storm beat the Titans 22-18, while the Rabbitohs celebrated Jai Arrow's birthday with a 26-24 win over the Knights. Inaccuracy cost the West Coast Eagles victory in their clash with the Western Bulldogs at Marvel Stadium yesterday. The Eagles went down by 16 points, with plenty of opportunities late in the game to hit the lead. Coach Andrew McWalter says despite the loss, he's pretty happy with the improvement in effort this season.
7: I'm really clear. I'm certain that we're a better team than we that we were last year, but we've still got a long way to go. We're getting some really strong performances from some individuals within our team. We're getting better at our system, but you still got to do it for longer to win AFL games of footy.
1: The Western Bulldogs have moved to 7th on the ladder with their 10th win. To cricket, and after a disastrous 12 months for the team, Brendan McCullum has been sacked as England Test coach. Australian Independent Radio News.
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9: This is Triple Y weather. Currently outside, it's 17 degrees. For more information, head to our website, www.triplewy.com.au, and click on weather.

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1: Answer:
0: because paracetamol. 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

0: Welcome to The Crust, where we talk to a local tradie, professional, industry worker, labourer and everything in between. Today on The Crust, we're joined by Neil from Azzopardi's Butchers, and we're going to be talking about...
1: butchering.
0: So can you tell our listeners what you do for a living?
1: Well, it's quite easy, Simon. What we do is that we cut the meat up and we put it out in a tray and we hopefully sell it to a likely customer.
0: So what does a day in the life of a butcher look like? You get to work. I know you guys open pretty early.
1: Yeah, pretty early to get the showcase in. Hopefully, you know, the sooner we get that done, we can get on with our cutting of orders and things like that. So it's quite, quite busy most of the time, yeah. A lot of people just think we just sit there and, you know, just wait around for a customer to come in, but there's always things to do while we're waiting.
0: Oh, I'm sure there would be.
1: Yeah.
0: So why did you decide to become a butcher?
1: Well, it was a family trade, so I wasn't doing too well at school, and so my father approached me and said, well, why don't you come and get a job with us, which I agreed to, and I'm still doing it now, so a bit of a family history going back about 80 years.
0: I was going to mention that because also getting Carlson's in to talk about plumbing. Azzopardi's and Carlson's both been around for 80 years. Yeah, it's incredible.
1: Right. Yeah, I think Normco... were also one of the longest serving businesses in Wyala also, but they've just sort of recently sold up, so it just leaves us and Carlson's now, so yeah.
0: How long have you been a butcher?
1: Me, myself, I was a butcher for 9 years, and then I decided to try something different, so I sort of went into mining in Western Australia there for a few years, and didn't end up liking that too much, so I got a job in the post office, so I worked in Kalgoorlie in the post office there for a couple of years, and was lucky enough to get a transfer back to Adelaide because I wanted to come back to South Australia, and was a postie in Adelaide for 15 years. And then my dad rang me up and said he was almost ready to retire, so he asked me if I'd like to take over his share of the business, which I thought was a pretty good business opportunity. So from Adelaide back to Wyala we came.
0: Definitely, back on the knives.
1: Back on the knives, mate, yeah.
0: From day one, how long did it take to become a fully qualified butcher?
1: When I was doing it, it was 4 years it used to take. These days, it's only three. So, yeah, it's a lot easier to get your ticket now, that's for sure.
0: Do they teach you anything about small business studies while you're doing your apprenticeship?
1: I guess that most of my business studies were done hands-on, just watching my parents and family sort of know what to buy in, because it's pretty... there's not a lot of margin between buying in too much and not having enough, if you know what I mean. So, obviously, when you're working with perishable items, your shelf lives, you've got to be careful with that. You don't want to be putting out products that are unhealthy or...
0: Definitely.
1: Once you get the hang of buying meat in, then you can sort of work around that and get a bit of an idea, and that's how you learn how to do it, yeah.
0: I suppose there'd be a lot to it rather than just cutting the meat. Like you've got to run a till, you've got taxes, your health and safety, that sort of thing.
1: Yeah, but we're a small family business, and, like, my wife gets in and helps with the paperwork, the tax, that sort of side of thing, so which helps. I can just concentrate on cutting the meat and getting the orders out then, so, yeah, we'll work in as one.
0: What are some things that you would do that people wouldn't think are part of the job description?
1: Well, yeah, like you said, a lot of the paperwork and, and just trying to, I guess, get your business out there as well, like whether it be through radio like we're doing now or maybe Facebook or something like that. I mean, there's lots of different ways to get your business out there now. I mean, I know we've been there for 80 years, but it's still, you got to keep up with the times also. I mean, if people don't know where we are by now, they probably never will. But, there's lots of things that go into running your own business, yeah.
0: Well, you raised a really interesting point there, because you learn a trade, you want to set up a business, then you've got to learn the business side of things.
1: Yes.
0: But also a huge thing these days is the media marketing.
1: Yes, that's right. Yeah, exactly. I mean, like, we use the classified ads. We get the paper always sort of ringing us up and asking us if we want to do something with them, but we always find that the classified ads seem to work for us. Just get a few specials every week and, you know, just make sure everybody knows that we're still out there type thing, so... like I said before, we've been there 80 years, so if people don't know where we are by now, they probably never will. And one thing I was lucky, I guess, in a way, was I've walked into an already established business, whereas, you know, like if you're starting from scratch, you've got to get yourself out there and obviously be good at what you do and, sell a good product, and that's the most important thing.
0: So what do you like most about being a butcher?
1: Like, provide a service for the community. Firstly, I mean, like my family's been providing a service for the community for 80 years now, and it's something that I pride myself on, you know, make sure that we get a good product out there, and hopefully the people of Wyala realise that and come and do their shopping there. Yeah.
0: Well, I don't know how you remember everyone's names.
1: It's always been a good thing to be on first name basis with your customers. I think it just makes everybody feel a bit more comfortable, and yeah, we like to be able to, you know, like when you walk into the shop, yeah, Simon, say, g'day, Simon, how are you? You know, so have a bit of a chat and, yeah, find out what's going on.
0: Yep, talk about footy and whatnot.
1: Yeah, whatever, yeah, even though you're a Crow supporter. That's it. We won't bring that up.
0: No, we won't. Maybe in 5 years.
1: Yeah.
0: Apparently we're going to get two premierships.
1: You'll probably get there before my mob does. Yeah. In North Melbourne, anyway.
0: I love this question because we have so many random trades and occupations in and they all have different tool sets.
1: Yeah.
0: What tools do you use the most and do you have a favourite?
1: Well, I've got lots of favourites. Obviously, the knife, you know, you've got to have a sharp knife. There's no point trying to cut meat with a blunt one. You do yourself more damage than good. But my favourite tool of all is the tenderiser. We make a lot of schnitzels in the shop and we bash a lot of them with the hammer, but the tenderizer just seems to make light work of things and does a great job. So that's probably my favourite tool in the shop, yeah.
0: So our listeners thinking, what's a tenderizer? Yeah. Just sort of explain it a bit.
1: It's, well, you cut your meat and you put your meat through the tenderizer and it just tenderizes it, like just cuts little like holes in and cuts all the sinew and the tissue up, and that's what we make our schnitzels out of, you know. That's what makes them taste so good.
0: That's why the pepper steak looks like that.
1: Exactly.
0: There you go. I learned something new too.
1: Yeah, yeah, exactly, Simon. Yeah.
0: So what's been one of the highlights of being a butcher?
1: Probably being able to keep our family name alive is one of my highlights for myself personally. I mean, I've got Rachel in there now. She's my business partner and she's not an Azzopardi by name, but she's by nature, you know what I mean? She's a great girl. Couldn't ask for a better partner in business. And, yeah, so what's the question again, Simon?
0: What's been one of the highlights?
1: The highlights.
0: You know, like happy customers, job satisfaction.
1: Yeah, happy customers, job satisfaction for sure. Yeah, and just building up those milestones. I mean, like, you know, we did 50 years, like 30 years ago, and that was a bit of a milestone. And, like, we're into 80. I've got two boys at home. Not sure if they want to be butchers when they grow up as well, but the opportunity's certainly going to be there for them if they're not doing any good at school like I was, yeah.
0: Well, it's one of those trades where you always need a butcher.
1: Yeah, definitely. I mean, like, they always said that the supermarket was going to be the end of butcher shops. I remember hearing that, like, 25, 30 years ago. But butcher shops are still there. And one thing they can offer is the fact that we can cut you a specialty cut that the supermarkets can't. So, you know, if you want to come in and get an inch-thick Scotch fillet, say, for example, or a ribeye or something like that, we're more than happy to do it for you.
0: That and first name basis when you walk in the door.
1: That's it, yeah.
0: You don't get that at the supermarkets.
1: Yes, exactly.
0: So if someone was looking into becoming a butcher, what advice would you have for them?
1: I guess, you know, like you've got to have a bit of personality about yourself, have a bit of go. There's no point just sort of standing around like a stick in the mud because that's probably not your job. It's a really hands-on type of interacting with customers, that sort of thing. So if you're that sort of person, I think butchering would be your kind of job.
0: Well, thanks very much for taking the time to come in and talk to us about butchering.
1: Yep.
0: Very, very interesting. Hopefully our listeners have a better understanding of what a butcher actually does on a day-to-day basis. And don't forget, if this career sounds like something you'd be interested in, visit your local TAFE SA for more info on how to make it happen. Thanks, Neil.
1: Good on you, Simon.

0: 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And don't forget to like their Facebook page. Go on, say it with flowers.
1: Want to know what's happening around the world? 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
1: Good afternoon, this is Michael Lynch. 2,500 people have packed the Sydney Opera House for a memorial service honouring the life of Richard Scullier, who died after living with brain cancer for 3 years. Those in attendance were told Professor Scullier would be remembered as a national treasure who led a remarkable life full of generosity and curiosity. Among those delivering eulogies to him was the Prime Minister, who described Professor Scullier as one of Australia's brightest stars.
2: As he faced up to his new reality, no one would have begrudged him retreating into the shelter of his family and friends. Yet that is not what he chose. Instead, he opened his big heart to us all.
1: The federal government says the only Australian ISIS bride remaining in Syria may still be deciding whether to return home. The woman was initially barred from returning under a temporary exclusion order, but last month she was given a permit to return after that order was revoked. Home Affairs Minister Tony Burke says it's not for him to determine what happens to her if she does not return.
3: I'm not there acting as her agent, and certainly if she doesn't return to Australia, I don't think Australians would be troubled by that.
1: Queensland health authorities are investigating a suspected case of bird flu on the state's Sunshine Coast. Amy Drew reports.
4: The Department of Primary Industries has confirmed a wildlife carer in Noosa took precautionary measures to collect a reportedly ill petrel, which is now being tested by Biosecurity Queensland. If the bird tests positive, it would mark the first Queensland case connected to the country's current outbreak. 7 confirmed cases of the H1N1 strain have been detected in migratory birds across Western Australia. 5 have been confirmed in South Australia, including the first case in a native bird, and 1 case is confirmed in New South Wales. Authorities are urging people concerned about sick or dead birds to avoid contact, make a record of the find, and report it to the Emergency Animal Disease Hotline.
1: Zoos and wildlife parks, meanwhile, are temporarily shutting down exhibits to guard against the deadly new strain of bird flu, while others are installing extra barriers, signs, and hand sanitizer points. The West Australian government's newest minister says he's up for the challenge of taking on what the Premier has described as one of the nation's most important portfolios. As part of a major cabinet reshuffle, Daniel Pastorelli has been sworn in as the Mines and Petroleum Minister with additional responsibility for water. Mr. Pastorelli says it's a big job and one he's happy to take on.
5: It's a responsibility that I don't shy away from. The mining sector is the engine room of this country. Looking forward to working with industry and workers to ensure that it can prosper long into the future, creating jobs for Western Australians and making sure that we continue to have the strongest economy in the country.
1: In other news, a 3-day police operation targeting violent and sexual crime on Sydney's trains, buses and ferries has seen more than 350 people charged with varying offences. And in world news, the US military is continuing to launch further airstrikes against Iran as the Middle East ceasefire deteriorates. This is Air News. Well, the Sharks are buzzing after their 66-point thrashing of the Dolphins in yesterday's Round 19 clash. They're back training today ahead of Friday night's battle with the Knights. Captain Cam McInnes says they surprised themselves with their huge win at Redcliffe.
6: The way we've been preparing and guys doing their things off the field and that, I knew a really strong performance was there for us, but probably exceeded expectations.
1: Essendon legend Matthew Lloyd has described Nat Cady's contract extension as a blessing after the Bombers' 15-goal loss to Brisbane. The forward has signed a 3-year deal, keeping him at the club until at least 2031. Lloyd telling the AFL website, hopefully it encourages other teammates to remain with the club as well.
7: Blessing that Cady signed, because you know that Ridley, Merritt, you just hope there's not others, because they need to stop the bleeding right now, because it probably can't get any worse.
1: Meanwhile, Lions coach Chris Fagan says he won't dwell too long on yesterday's 90-point win over the struggling Bombers. Brisbane kicked 22 goals to 7 in a one-sided affair that handed Essendon its 12th straight loss and lifted the Lions to 4th on the AFL ladder. Fagan says he was pleased with the opening three quarters.
8: That's what you want as a coach. You want the perfect performance, don't you? You rarely, if ever, get it. But up until three-quarter time, it was pretty good, so I'll take that.
1: Australian Independent Radio News.
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9: This is Triple Y weather. Currently outside, it's 17 degrees. 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

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Some themes include numbers, colours, names, or just about you and me. No, no, no.

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1: Hello, I'm Peter Carey. West Australia's opposition leader has called for the Prime Minister to stop a planned strike in Port Hedland. More than 150 BHP workers at the world's largest iron ore bulk export port will stop work on Thursday following months of failed pay negotiations. It's the first major protected industrial action

0: in the Pilbara in decades. Basil Sampler says the state will lose money because the Prime Minister and Premier are bowing to their union mates.
1: This is too important to Western Australia. $7 million in royalties every single day. The equivalent of the yearly pay for 50 senior nurses in WA Health.
0: Victoria's Premier is doubling down on her work from home laws despite massive corporate backlash. A new survey reveals almost half of Victorian businesses are more likely to invest interstate and 44% are less likely to hire locally. They've also raised concerns about their reduced willingness to employ younger or less experienced staff who require in-person training or mentoring. But Jacinta Allen insists the legislation will help the economy.
2: We know, the data tells us, workers are more productive. And the other really important reason why working from home is important to me is it gets more women into the workforce. We've heard a lot from some of these business representatives. What I've been listening to, though, are the voices and the concerns of workers.
0: Victims of crime in New South Wales will soon receive a new and powerful voice to fight for their rights. Hannah Damkar has been appointed the state's first Victims of Crime Commissioner to provide independent support and hold government agencies to account. Chris Minns says she brings warmth and empathy to the role.
3: This is a job that requires the kind of diligence that is necessary to follow up and walk hand in hand with victims of crime.
0: The Queensland Police Minister says new figures show their tough laws on e-bikes and scooters are making a difference. In the 10 days since the crackdown on illegal devices, more than 100 have been seized and 120 random breath tests have been conducted. Dan Purdy says the nation-leading laws are making Queensland safer.
4: This harsh penalty is acting as a strong deterrent. We are sending a strong message that the free ride is over for young hoons using these illegal high-powered devices.
0: And One Nation is playing down a dip in the latest opinion poll as support for the coalition is gradually improving. Federal politics editor Michael Packey.
5: The latest Resolve political monitor shows One Nation's core vote is down 3 points to 26%, while the coalition has seen its support rise by the same amount to 23%. But Labor is ahead of both Conservative parties. The survey shows One Nation is losing younger voters, some immigrants and women. The party's high-profile recruit, Barnaby Joyce, has told Seven there'll always be peaks and troughs.
6: You always expect there to be fluctuations in polls as you go through a process.
5: Labor Minister Mark Butler has told Nine One Nation doesn't have policy solutions.
7: I think more people are realising that would actually make things worse, not better.
5: The Resolve poll shows Anthony Albanese has reclaimed his mantle as preferred Prime Minister after Pauline Hanson snatched the title in June.
0: This is Air News. Gold Coast Titans coach Josh Hannay could find himself in hot water with the NRL after claiming his side doesn't get a fair go. Hannay was furious with match officials after a controversial 22-18 loss to the Storm. He says he wasn't surprised when the referee awarded a try to Storm centre Jack Howarth, despite claims he was held in the tackle.
8: I expected it to go the way it went just because of who they are and who we are. Yeah.
0: With Geelong's injury list continuing to grow after their loss to GWS over the weekend, Matthew Lloyd says the Cats don't think they have a point of strength.
9: Look at the defence. They're not holding up there. Midfield, they don't have a ruckman. Forward line, they've now lost Jeremy Cameron. Had he been out of touch because of his arm for most of the season? But I've been concerned about Colajasny, Blixarves from a speed perspective. So they've got obviously some weapons in Dempsey on the wing and Smith and Holmes in the midfield. But aside from that, I don't see too much else I like.
0: And a timeline on Jeremy Cameron's recovery is unclear, but he could miss the rest of the season after breaking his AC joint in his left shoulder. And Aussie golfer Minwoo Lee has finished runner-up at the Scottish Open. Australian Independent Radio News.
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11: This is Triple Y weather. Currently outside, it's 16 degrees. 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
1: Welcome to The World on Monday the 13th of July. I'm Arthur Stevens from Australian Independent Radio News. In Britain, the strange tale of a populist politician versus an alien wearing a rubbish bin is making headlines. And that makes up our cover story today. Later, this bulletin. First into the Middle East, and the southern shipping route through the Strait of Hormuz remains open despite Iran declaring the waterway closed, according to the Joint Maritime Information Centre. Though the threat level has been raised to severe with warnings of mines in the water. Traceable shipping crossings through the Strait have effectively ground to a halt since last Tuesday, with cargo destined for the Gulf accumulating at ports across Asia and Europe. Washington and Tehran are sending contradictory signals about whether the waterway is safe to navigate. Fiona Mee reports from Dubai.
2: The United States, through the Central Command, says its forces are in position to guarantee freedom of navigation, and Washington maintains that the Strait remains open. Iran, however, is signalling that the opposite is of declaring this waterway closed until further notice and warning that vessels attempting to pass through without approval could be targeted. And that contradiction is already having a tangible consequences here in the Gulf.
1: Meanwhile, Iran has launched ballistic missiles at US military sites across the Gulf, targeting bases in Qatar, Kuwait and Bahrain, as both sides continue to trade strikes in an escalating conflict. Iran's Revolutionary Guard struck a Cyprus-flagged container ship yesterday, leaving one crew member missing. From Washington, Jagruti Dave reports.
3: Iran is threatening to restrict traffic there, and so there are real concerns about both safety and the supply of oil to the global markets as a result of these strikes that both Iran and the US are trading with each other.
1: Now, still with Jagruti Dave, and in American politics, the Federal Bureau of Investigation says it's assisting local authorities looking into the death of US Senator Lindsey Graham.

0: Law enforcement sources say there's no indication he died of unnatural causes. Graham, who was 71, died on Saturday night at his home on Capitol Hill just hours after returning from a trip to Ukraine, where he'd met Ukrainian President Volodymyr Zelensky twice in the past week. The senator was one of the most prominent foreign policy voices in Washington and a staunch advocate for Kyiv in its war with Russia.
1: He was a big player on the foreign policy scene. He just returned from a brief trip to Ukraine, and Ukraine's President Volodymyr Zelensky also offered his condolences to Senator Graham's family, and on social media he described Lindsey Graham as a true defender of freedom and the values that make our world safer. He said he visited Ukraine 10 times during the years of Russia's full-scale invasion and was here with our people when it was most needed. He said, I will miss our conversations, and said they met twice in just the past week.
0: And US President Donald Trump spoke with CNN's Jake Tapper last night about Senator Graham.
2: Well, it's devastating. I thought he was fine. He called me last night. He just got back from Ukraine, and he had a great trip. He was telling me about the trip. He was pushing very, very hard. You probably know he wanted to do the Save America Act that he was talking about. That he was full of vim and vigor. He was tired. He said, "I'm tired because it's a long trip." But other than that, he was fine. And he called me, I guess, just moments before, because he called me like at 6:30 or something, and the medical people got there a little bit later, right after that. What a terrible loss it is. He's a great politician. He was a natural. There are very few of them. He was a natural politician. Got along with everybody. When he didn't, he was very tough. He was a tough cookie too, but he got along with everybody.
0: To Europe now, and in France, 300 people were evacuated over the weekend from a neighborhood in Sarcelles, north of Paris, following reports of a suspicious vehicle which was found to contain guns, including a military-grade weapon, according to Interior Minister Laurent Nunez. An investigation has been launched by French anti-terrorist prosecutors. Now, still in Europe, and one of the biggest issues for those across France, Italy and Spain at the moment is the heat wave. And firefighters finally gained the upper hand on wildfires in Spain over the weekend, aided by better weather conditions. Around 500 firefighters had been battling the blaze that erupted last Thursday in the southern region of Andalusia. At least 12 people have died since the fire started, according to officials, and another 7 are officially missing. France 24's Sarah Morris is in the Spanish capital.
3: The firefighters in planes and helicopters got back out in Los Gallardos. They're hoping that the wind will change direction today, because the forecasters say it could start to blow back over land that's already been ravaged. That could be good news, because it could avoid the further spread of these flames. There wouldn't be any fuel for that fire that has been travelling at about 50 kilometres per hour with those winds. It's been a very difficult job. We saw volunteers and other firefighters out overnight, but of course the daylight will bring those water bombing helicopters and planes back, and that's absolutely crucial. We know that those 12 people have been confirmed dead. Their autopsies have been carried out, but they have not yet been identified. That will take some time, and it will involve families officially reporting those people as missing. And about 23 people are still missing. The police are going into the areas and houses that they can get to, searching roadsides, looking to see if they can locate other people. They may not necessarily be dead. They may have simply been among those 1,400 people who were evacuated, and perhaps in the confusion they might not have let family members and friends know that they are still alive and safe.
0: To Britain now, and the Crown Prosecution Service has authorised 3 counts of murder against a man arrested in Johannesburg last Friday in connection with the deaths of a woman and 2 children at a home in Bedfordshire. The suspect is believed to have fled Britain before the bodies were discovered. British and South African authorities are now working to secure his extradition. He's expected to appear before a South African court today. From London, Air News, Ollie Barrett reports.
4: It's the Crown Prosecution Service which has authorised those charges of murder, and the CPS saying that that came after a careful review of evidence provided by Bedfordshire Police. The CPS saying our thoughts remain with Zandile, Natalie and Nala's loved ones, and with everyone affected by what has happened. We're also getting a statement statement from the family via Bedfordshire Police, and they say it's a time of unimaginable loss, and they express their heartfelt gratitude to everyone who's reached out, they say, with prayers, messages of comfort and support.
0: Now to our cover story today, and populist British MP Nigel Farage resigned from Parliament over questions about his finances and is running for re-election in his constituency. His biggest rival, Count Binface. America's National Public Radio Scott Simon takes a look at the strangest by-election ever seen, even in Britain, where the monster raving loony party has been part of the political scene since the 1960s.
5: Now and then, person and moment meet and history is made. Think of Lincoln, Churchill, FDR, and Nelson Mandela. Is it now a moment for history and Count Binface? Nigel Farage, leader of the Reform UK party, resigned his seat in the British Parliament after it was reported he is being investigated for receiving a £5 million gift from a cryptocurrency billionaire. But Farage is running for an instant re-election in Clacton-on-Sea before any investigation, saying, "The people of Clacton should be the judges of my actions." Major parties have refused to field candidates to run against him, contending the quick election is a stunt. A stunt? In politics? Imagine. But Nigel Farage does have one opponent who's got a household name, Count Binface. Count Binface is a character created by comedian Jonathan David Harvey. Count Binface says he's from the planet Sigma 9. He has a cape and he gives interviews through a hole in a trash bin over his head. Count Binface has already run and lost against Prime Ministers Boris Johnson and Rishi Sunak in their constituencies. Well, Lincoln and Churchill lost some local elections, too, on their way to greatness. And Count Binface is campaigning on hard, specific pledges. To the Clacton voters, he says, quote, "I'll cut your taxes and raise everyone else's. It'll also prohibit people from eating noisy snacks in a movie theater." Count Binface vows to build one affordable home, rename London Bridge the Phoebe Waller Bridge after the noted actress. Count Binface wants to nationalize the singer Adele. She has sold more than 120 million records and so is notably more profitable than Britain's nationalized rail system. The Count's odds of being elected should not be discounted. The British town of Hartlepool in 2002 elected a mayor who was the monkey mascot of the local football club. He promised a banana for every school child. 10 years ago, people voted to name a polar research vehicle Boaty McBoatface. So there's some history of the British recognizing the value of a good laugh, perhaps especially in politics. As Count Binface himself told the BBC through the slat in his trash bin, "My job is to demonstrate that British democracy is wonderful and unique."
0: That is our take on the world today.
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8: This is Triple Y weather. Currently outside, it's 16 degrees. For more information, head to our website, www.triply.com.au, and click on weather.
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G'day and welcome to another episode of Modulations. Nice start with Venetian Snares right there with a track title I cannot pronounce. So I'm going to leave you in the dark with it. Check the Facebook, I'll chuck the track list up on there. So we're going to have a very beepy, boopy show. Lots of beeps and boops, but I like to call it human music. This is Burial.

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0: estaba en Chile.
1: I suppose I was looking for something to believe in.

Thanks for tuning in to another episode of Modulations on a chilly Monday night, rainy Monday night. I felt like some of the music I played was good rain music. I'm gonna leave you with one more track. This is Warm Hands in the Cold Fog by Ben Jordan. He's a scientist, but he's also a

0: that the show is over and we have jointly exercised our constitutional rights, we would like to leave you with one very important thought. Sometime in the future, you may have the opportunity to serve as a juror in a censorship case or a so-called obscenity case. It would be wise to remember that the same people would stop you from listening to
1: Triple Y.
0: Maybe back next year to complain about a book or even a TV program. If you could be told what you can see or read, then it follows that you could be told what to say or think. Defend your constitutionally protected rights. No one else will do it for you. Thank you.
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3: Welcome to the world on Monday, the 13th of July. I'm Arthur Stevens from Australian Independent Radio News. In Britain, the strange tale of a populist politician versus an alien wearing a rubbish bin is making headlines. And that makes up our cover story today. Later,
4: Captain
3: this bulletin.
4: Binface.
3: First into the Middle East, and the southern shipping route through the Strait of Hormuz remains open despite Iran declaring the waterway closed, according to the Joint Maritime Information Centre. Though the threat level has been raised to severe with warnings of mines in the water. Traceable shipping crossings through the Strait have effectively ground to a halt since last Tuesday, with cargo destined for the Gulf accumulating at ports across Asia and Europe. Washington and Tehran are sending contradictory signals about whether the waterway is safe to navigate. Fiona Mee reports from Dubai.
5: The United States, through the Central Command, says its forces are in position to guarantee freedom of navigation, and Washington maintains that the Strait remains open. Iran, however, is signalling that the opposite is of declaring this waterway closed until further notice and warning that vessels attempting to pass through without approval could be targeted. And that contradiction is already having a tangible consequences here in the Gulf.
3: Meanwhile, Iran has launched ballistic missiles at US military sites across the Gulf, targeting bases in Qatar, Kuwait and Bahrain, as both sides continue to trade strikes in an escalating conflict. Iran's Revolutionary Guard struck a Cyprus flag container ship yesterday, leaving one crew member missing. From Washington, Jagruti Dave reports.
6: Iran is threatening to restrict traffic there, and so there are real concerns about both safety and

0: the supply of oil to the global markets as a result of these strikes that both Iran and the US are trading with each other.
1: Now, still with Jagruti Dave, and in American politics, the Federal Bureau of Investigation says it's assisting local authorities looking into the death of US Senator Lindsey Graham. Law enforcement sources say there's no indication he died of unnatural causes. Graham, who was 71, died on Saturday night at his home on Capitol Hill just hours after returning from a trip to Ukraine, where he'd met Ukrainian President Volodymyr Zelensky twice in the past week. The senator was one of the most prominent foreign policy voices in Washington and a staunch advocate for Kyiv in its war with Russia.
0: He was a big player on the foreign policy scene. He just returned from a brief trip to Ukraine, and Ukraine's President Volodymyr Zelensky also offered his condolences to Senator Graham's family. And on social media, he described Lindsey Graham as a true defender of freedom and the values that make our world safer. He said he visited Ukraine 10 times during the years of Russia's full-scale invasion and was here with our people when it was most needed. He said, I will miss our conversations, and said they met twice in just the past week.
1: And US President Donald Trump spoke with CNN's Jake Tapper last night about Senator Graham.
2: Well, it's devastating. I thought he was fine. He called me last night. He just got back from Ukraine, and he had a great trip. He was telling me about the trip. He was pushing very, very hard. You probably know he wanted to do the Save America Act that he was talking about. That he was full of vim and vigor. He was tired. He said, I'm tired because it's a long trip. But other than that, he was fine. And he called me, I guess, just moments before, because he called me like at 6:30 or something. And the medical people got there a little bit later, right after that. What a terrible loss it is. He's a great politician. He was a natural. There are very few of them. He was a natural politician. Got along with everybody. When he didn't, he was very tough. He was a tough cookie too, but he got along with everybody.
1: To Europe now, and in France, 300 people were evacuated over the weekend from a neighbourhood in Sarcelles, north of Paris, following reports of a suspicious vehicle which was found to contain guns, including a military-grade weapon, according to Interior Minister Laurent Nunez. An investigation has been launched by French anti-terrorist prosecutors. Now, still in Europe, and one of the biggest issues for those across France, Italy and Spain at the moment is the heat wave, and firefighters finally gained the upper hand on wildfires in Spain over the weekend, aided by better weather conditions. Around 500 firefighters had been battling the blaze that erupted last Thursday in the southern region of Andalusia. At least 12 people have died since the fire started, according to officials, and another 7 are officially missing. France 24's Sarah Morris is in the Spanish capital.
3: The firefighters in planes and helicopters got back out in Los Gallardos. They're hoping that the wind will change direction today, because the forecasters say it could start to blow back over land that's already been ravaged. That could be good news, because it could avoid the further spread of these flames. There wouldn't be any fuel for that fire that has been travelling at about 50 kilometres per hour with those winds. It's been a very difficult job. We saw volunteers and other firefighters out overnight, but of course the daylight will bring those water bombing helicopters and planes back, and that's absolutely crucial. We know that those 12 people have been confirmed dead. Their autopsies have been carried out, but they have not yet been identified. That will take some time, and it will involve families officially reporting those people as missing. And about 23 people are still missing. The police are going into the areas and houses that they can get to, searching roadsides, looking to see if they can locate other people. They may not necessarily be dead. They may have simply been among those 1,400 people who were evacuated, and perhaps in the confusion they might not have let family members and friends know that they are still alive and safe.
1: To Britain now, and the Crown Prosecution Service has authorised 3 counts of murder against a man arrested in Johannesburg last Friday in connection with the deaths of a woman and 2 children at a home in Bedfordshire. The suspect is believed to have fled Britain before the bodies were discovered. British and South African authorities are now working to secure his extradition. He's expected to appear before a South African court today. From London, Air News, Ollie Barrett reports.
4: It's the Crown Prosecution Service which has authorised those charges of murder, and the CPS saying that that came after a careful review of evidence provided by Bedfordshire Police. The CPS saying our thoughts remain with Zandile, Natalie and Nala's loved ones and with everyone affected by what has happened. We're also getting a statement from the family via Bedfordshire Police, and they say it's a time of unimaginable loss, and they express their heartfelt gratitude to everyone who's reached out, they say, with prayers, messages of comfort and support.
1: Now to our cover story today, and populist British MP Nigel Farage resigned from Parliament over questions about his finances and is running for re-election in his constituency. His biggest rival, Count Binface. America's National Public Radio Scott Simon takes a look at the strangest by-election ever seen, even in Britain, where the monster raving loony party has been part of the political scene since the 1960s.
5: Now and then, person and moment meet and history is made. Think of Lincoln, Churchill, FDR, and Nelson Mandela. Is it now a moment for history and Count Binface? Nigel Farage, leader of the Reform UK party, resigned his seat in the British Parliament after it was reported he is being investigated for receiving a £5 million gift from a cryptocurrency billionaire. But Farage is running for an instant re-election in Clacton-on-Sea before any investigation, saying, "The people of Clacton should be the judges of my actions." Major parties have refused to field candidates to run against him, contending the quick election is a stunt. A stunt? In politics? Imagine. But Nigel Farage does have one opponent who's got a household name, Count Binface. Count Binface is a character created by comedian Jonathan David Harvey. Count Binface says he's from the planet Sigma 9. He has a cape and he gives interviews through a hole in a trash bin over his head. Count Binface has already run and lost against Prime Ministers Boris Johnson and Rishi Sunak in their constituencies. Well, Lincoln and Churchill lost some local elections, too, on their way to greatness. And Count Binface is campaigning on hard, specific pledges. To the Clacton voters, he says, quote, "I'll cut your taxes and raise everyone else's. It'll also prohibit people from eating noisy snacks in a movie theater." Count Binface vows to build one affordable home, rename London Bridge the Phoebe Waller Bridge after the noted actress. Count Binface wants to nationalize the singer Adele. She has sold more than 120 million records and so is notably more profitable than Britain's nationalized rail system. The Count's odds of being elected should not be discounted. The British town of Hartlepool in 2002 elected a mayor who was the monkey mascot of the local football club. He promised a banana for every school child. 10 years ago, people voted to name a polar research vehicle Boaty McBoatface. So there's some history of the British recognizing the value of a good laugh, perhaps especially in politics. As Count Binface himself told the BBC through the slat in his trash bin, "My job is to demonstrate that British democracy is wonderful and unique."
1: That is our take on the world today.
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8: This is Triple Y weather. Currently outside, it's 13 degrees. 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
1: Welcome to The World on Monday the 13th of July. I'm Arthur Stevens from Australian Independent Radio News. In Britain, the strange tale of a populist politician versus an alien wearing a rubbish bin is making headlines. And that makes up our cover story today, later this bulletin. First into the Middle East, and the southern shipping route through the Strait of Hormuz remains open despite Iran declaring the waterway closed, according to the Joint Maritime Information Centre. Though the threat level has been raised to severe with warnings of mines in the water. Traceable shipping crossings through the Strait have effectively ground to a halt since last Tuesday, with cargo destined for the Gulf accumulating at ports across Asia and Europe. Washington and Tehran are sending contradictory signals about whether the waterway is safe to navigate. Fiona Mee reports from Dubai.
2: The United States, through the Central Command, says its forces are in position to guarantee freedom of navigation, and Washington maintains that the Strait remains open. Iran, however, is signalling that the opposite is of declaring this waterway closed until further notice and warning that vessels attempting to pass through without approval could be targeted. And that contradiction is already having a tangible consequences here in the Gulf.
1: Meanwhile, Iran has launched ballistic missiles at US military sites across the Gulf, targeting bases in Qatar, Kuwait and Bahrain, as both sides continue to trade strikes in an escalating conflict. Iran's Revolutionary Guard struck a Cyprus-flagged container ship yesterday, leaving one crew member missing. From Washington, Jagruti Dave reports.
3: Iran is threatening to restrict traffic there, and so there are real concerns about both safety and the supply of oil to the global markets as a result of these strikes that both Iran and the US are trading with each other.
1: Now, still with Jagruti Dave, and in American politics, the Federal Bureau of Investigation says it's assisting local authorities looking into the death of US Senator Lindsey Graham. Law enforcement sources say there's no indication he died of unnatural causes. Graham, who was 71, died on Saturday night at his home on Capitol Hill just hours after returning from a trip to Ukraine, where he'd met Ukrainian President Volodymyr Zelensky twice in the past week. The senator was one of the most prominent foreign policy voices in Washington and a staunch advocate for Kyiv in its war with Russia.
3: He was a big player on the foreign policy scene. He just returned from a brief trip to Ukraine, and Ukraine's President Volodymyr Zelensky also offered his condolences to Senator Graham's family, and on social media he described Lindsey Graham as a true defender of freedom and the values that make our world safer. He said he visited Ukraine 10 times during the years of Russia's full-scale invasion and was here with our people when it was most needed. He said, I will miss our conversations, and said they met twice in just the past week.
1: And US President Donald Trump spoke with CNN's Jake Tapper last night about Senator Graham.
4: Well, it's devastating. I thought he was fine. He called me last night. He just got back from Ukraine. And he had a great trip. He was telling me about the trip. He was pushing very, very hard. You probably know he wanted to do the Save America Act that he was talking about that. He was full of vim and vigor. He was tired. He said, I'm tired because it's a long trip. But other than that, he was fine. And he called me, I guess, just moments before, because he called me like at 6:30 or something. And the medical people got there a little bit later, right after that. What a terrible loss it is. He's a great politician. He was a natural, there are very few of them, he was a natural politician, got along with everybody. When he didn't, he was very tough. He was a tough cookie too, but he got along with everybody.
1: To Europe now, and in France, 300 people were evacuated over the weekend from a neighbourhood in Sarcelles, north of Paris, following reports of a suspicious vehicle which was found to contain guns, including a military-grade weapon, according to Interior Minister Laurent Nunez. An investigation has been launched by French anti-terrorist prosecutors. Now, still in Europe, and one of the biggest issues for those across France, Italy and Spain at the moment is the heat wave. And firefighters finally gained the upper hand on wildfires in

0: Spain over the weekend, aided by better weather conditions. Around 500 firefighters had been battling the blaze that erupted last Thursday in the southern region of Andalusia. At least 12 people have died since the fire started, according to officials, and another 7 are officially missing. France 24's Sarah Morris is in the Spanish capital.
1: The firefighters in planes and helicopters got back out in Los Gallardos. They're hoping that the wind will change direction today because the forecasters say it could start to blow back over land that's already been ravaged. That could be good news because it could avoid the further spread of these flames. There wouldn't be any fuel for that fire that has been travelling at about 50 kilometres per hour with those winds. It's been a very difficult job. We saw volunteers and other firefighters out overnight, but of course the daylight will bring those water bombing helicopters and planes back, and that's absolutely crucial. We know that those 12 people have been confirmed dead. Their autopsies have been carried out, but they have not yet been identified. That will take some time, and it will involve families officially reporting those people as missing. And about 23 people are still missing. The police are going into the areas and houses that they can get to, searching roadsides, looking to see if they can locate other people. They may not necessarily be dead. They may have simply been among those 1,400 people who were evacuated, and perhaps in the confusion they might not have let family members and friends know that they are still alive and safe.
0: To Britain now, and the Crown Prosecution Service has authorised 3 counts of murder against a man arrested in Johannesburg last Friday in connection with the deaths of a woman and 2 children at a home in Bedfordshire. The suspect is believed to have fled Britain before the bodies were discovered. British and South African authorities are now working to secure his extradition. He's expected to appear before a South African court today. From London, Air News, Ollie Barrett reports.
2: It's the Crown Prosecution Service which has authorised those charges of murder, and the CPS saying that that came after a careful review of evidence provided by Bedfordshire Police. The CPS saying our thoughts remain with Zandile, Natalie and Nala's loved ones and with everyone affected by what has happened. We're also getting a statement from the family via Bedfordshire Police, and they say it's a time of unimaginable loss, and they express their heartfelt gratitude to everyone who's reached out, they say, with prayers, messages of comfort and support.
0: Now to our cover story today, and populist British MP Nigel Farage resigned from Parliament over questions about his finances and is running for re-election in his constituency. His biggest rival, Count Binface. America's National Public Radio Scott Simon takes a look at the strangest by-election ever seen, even in Britain, where the monster raving loony party has been part of the political scene since the 1960s.
3: Now and then, person and moment meet and history is made. Think of Lincoln, Churchill, FDR, and Nelson Mandela. Is it now a moment for history and Count Binface? Nigel Farage, leader of the Reform UK party, resigned his seat in the British Parliament after it was reported he is being investigated for receiving a £5 million gift from a cryptocurrency billionaire. But Farage is running for an instant re-election in Clacton-on-Sea before any investigation, saying, "The people of Clacton should be the judges of my actions." Major parties have refused to field candidates to run against him, contending the quick election is a stunt. A stunt? In politics? Imagine. But Nigel Farage does have one opponent who's got a household name, Count Binface. Count Binface is a character created by comedian Jonathan David Harvey. Count Binface says he's from the planet Sigma 9. He has a cape and he gives interviews through a hole in a trash bin over his head. Count Binface has already run and lost against Prime Ministers Boris Johnson and Rishi Sunak in their constituencies. Well, Lincoln and Churchill lost some local elections, too, on their way to greatness. And Count Binface is campaigning on hard, specific pledges. To the Clacton voters, he says, quote, "I'll cut your taxes and raise everyone else's. It'll also prohibit people from eating noisy snacks in a movie theater." Count Binface vows to build one affordable home, rename London Bridge the Phoebe Waller bridge after the noted actress. Count Binface wants to nationalize the singer Adele. She has sold more than 120 million records and so is notably more profitable than Britain's nationalized rail system. The Count's odds of being elected should not be discounted. The British town of Hartlepool in 2002 elected a mayor who was the monkey mascot of the local football club. He promised a banana for every school child. 10 years ago, people voted to name a polar research vehicle Boaty McBoatface. So there's some history of the British recognizing the value of a good laugh, perhaps especially in politics. As Count Binface himself told the BBC through the slat in his trash bin, "My job is to demonstrate that British democracy is wonderful and unique."
0: That is our take on the world today.
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6: This is Triple Y weather. Currently outside, it's 13 degrees. 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
1: 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Currently outside, it's 13 degrees. 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
1: 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Currently outside, it's 12 degrees. 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

0: website or call into the shop at 17A Darling Terrace, Whyalla, opposite Spencer Hotel. And don't forget to like their Facebook page. 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
2: 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I'm going to play another song for Anita as a request for her birthday, that she had a birthday yesterday, so wishing her all the very best for the year ahead and hope all her dreams come true. So we've got Nirvana, Heart-Shaped Box. Happy birthday, Anita.

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9: You're listening to Triple Y, and this is Life on Mars with Helena. Hope you're enjoying the show so far. And we're going to go on to Australian content of the show, and I'm going to feature three bands today. The first one is Wilson. She's a Melbourne singer. Her name is Shannon Bush. She's a soul singer, a jazz and Motown, and a hint of pop music. Her influences were Aretha Franklin and Amy Winehouse. Also, we're going to play Strange Tenants. Now, they're a brother band, Bruce and Ian Hearn. They're from Melbourne. They were formed in 1981, and they're Australian ska, and they're known as the Godfathers of Australian ska. So the songs we're going to play are Nairobi Airport, which is instrumental, and Dreaming of You. And then we're going to listen to Wolf Mother, California Queen, New Moon Rising from the Cosmic Egg album.

0: Coming up, Strange Tenants, Nairobi Airport, which is instrumental, and Dreaming of You.
1: You've heard the rest. Now stick with the best. Triple Y.

0: Okay, so we had Australian content, which was Wolf Mother, Cosmic Egg, Joker and the Thief, Woman, and then we had Strange Tenants, Nairobi Airport, Dreaming of You, and then I was able to play the USB, which was Wilson and with Josh Teske, Hurt So Bad, Wilson, You Know Better, and Tell Me, and then Jesse Redwing with Wilson, Turn Away. Okay, coming up we have some Ella Fitzgerald and Nina Simone. I'm just going to play some Radio ID.
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Of Helena, hope you're having a good morning so far. Coming up, we have UB40, Here I Come, Madness, The Prince, and Grey Day, and then ending there with The Cure, Friday, I'm in Love. So, see you later.

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2: You're listening to Triple Y. This is Life on Mars with Helena. We just had UB40, Here I Am, and Madness, The Prince and Grey Day, and The Cure, Justin, with Friday, I'm in Love. Coming up, we're going to start with Australian content of the show, and I'm going to play Fox, Single Bed. The lead singer of Fox was Nusha Fox, and she was very charismatic, and the band was in the 70s, 1970s. I really like the song from just, you know, reminiscing back in the 70s.

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1: You're listening to Triple Y. This is Life on Mars with Helena. We just had Fox with Single Bed. We're going to have the Models now. They were a Melbourne Australian rock band formed in 1978. So we're going to listen to Barbados and Out of Mind, Out of Sight.

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3: You're listening to Triple Y, and this is Life on Mars with Helena. And we're going to continue on with our Australian content of the show with John Butler Trio with Zebra and the Go-Betweens, Streets of Your Town, The Triffids, Wide Open Road, Cruel Sea, Woman of Soul, and then we're going to have some Killing Heidi. Here we go.

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1: 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Currently outside, it's 12 degrees. 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

menacing the shadowless figures, clinging to the bar for dear life. 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
1: This is Triple Y weather. 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
1: This is Triple Y weather. Currently outside, it's 13 degrees. 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
1: This is Triple Y weather. Currently outside, it's 13 degrees. 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
1: Good morning, I'm Lee Harrison. Australians are now being urged to reconsider their need to travel to or through the Middle East as tensions rise in the region. The Department of Foreign Affairs has raised its alert level for a number of nations near Iran, including the United Arab Emirates and Qatar. Australians use Dubai and Doha to transit to Europe, but are now encouraged to reconsider the stopover. Anyone concerned their loved ones have been caught up in a fire at a Thailand pub are being urged to reach out to Foreign Affairs. It's unclear if any Australians were inside a Bangkok pub that exploded into flames. Home Affairs Minister Tony Burke says Australia's local embassy is urgently assessing the nationalities of those impacted.
2: Families who are concerned that one of their loved ones might have been caught up in the fire should engage with that number. That's 1300 555 135.
1: Queensland Minister for Domestic and Family Violence Amanda Cam has defended the decision to cut $38 million from the state's prevention services. Cam is facing mounting pressure from the state opposition to resign following the alleged DV-related murder of Toowoomba mother Yana Armstrong. The minister has reiterated the funding slash was due to a Women's Safety and Justice Task Force concluding. But Domestic and Family Violence Alliance CEO Mel Arnest believes current funding in the sector should be doubled.
3: But also, we have to look at prevention. We have to be able to help people then, once they've gone through services, to keep living safely without fear of retribution from the people that have been charged with violence.
1: Western Sydney International has welcomed its first cargo plane touching down to test the runway. The new airport will soon accept freight flights 24 hours a day, 7 days a week. Qantas Freight Executive Manager Igor Kwiatkowski says it's a win for Western Sydney residents that enjoy online shopping.
4: We think we'll get a much quicker speed of delivery and actually create more time for consumers to shop domestically, because you can then shop later, pick up the parcel later, deliver it still on time, because we need less time in the sheds to be able to do that.
1: Actor Sam Neill is being remembered as a versatile and deeply respected star following his death at the age of 78. He died surrounded by loved ones in a Sydney hospital after recently revealing his blood cancer was in remission. Actor Magda Zabanski says he was unique.
5: When I spoke to him not long ago, he was cancer-free and really happy and excited about life. So this is devastating. And he was just a one-off, such a talented, classy, beautiful, warm human being.
1: This is Air News. Geelong's Jeremy Cameron will have surgery this week on a left AC joint injury he suffered at the weekend. The Cat star will be out for 4 to 6 weeks. Essendon great Matthew Lloyd is confident his former side will continue to go through the process of interviewing multiple candidates before they decide who's best to lead the club.
6: It's going to be a process, and he understands that too. It's a process where they will interview, speak to up to 8 to 10 people in the next week to 2 weeks, and then after that they'll narrow it down to 3 or 4. And I believe they'll go through that process, because you just never know what you're going to uncover.
1: The NRL's oldest player is sidestepping questions of retirement. 37-year-old Daly Cherry-Evans has helped steer the Roosters to third place in his first year at the club. However, he was giving little away when asked if he would extend his career into 2027.
7: Whenever it ends, I'm going to be so grateful for how long I've been able to play this game. But, you know, right now, the fire's burning. There's a great opportunity in front of us. So I just got to make sure I keep really focused on, you know, improving my game and playing my role for the team.
1: And Socceroos and Matildas, contracted to A-League clubs, could take industrial action after the Football Players Union rejected the latest pay deal proposed by league bosses. Australian Independent Radio News.
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8: 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Currently outside, it's 13 degrees. For more information, head to our website, www.triplewy.com.au, and click on

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0: 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And mine.

She's such a little DJ. Get that quick, my street, but not the freeway. Turn that trick to make a little leeway. Beat that neck, but not the way that we play. Dogtown. Bloodbath. Ribcage.

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1: Good morning, I'm Lee Harrison. The US President has declared he'll reinstate the blockade of Iranian ports in the Strait of Hormuz. Donald Trump has also added the United States will impose a 20% charge on all cargo shipped, saying that would cover the cost of providing safety and security to the region. Speaking to Fox News, President Trump has defended his suggested charge for use of the key shipping lane.
2: We're going to keep the strait, and we'll probably run it. We'll become the guardian of the strait. Maybe we'll call it the guardian angel of the strait. And we should be reimbursed for that. When we do that, we're going to be reimbursed because the other nations are very wealthy. They're on our side. And we can't be expected to do that for nothing, unlike we had for many years.
1: Investigators in Thailand believe a deadly fire in a Bangkok bar may have been sparked by an electrical short in an air conditioner. At least 28 people have been killed and 25 others seriously injured in the blaze. Foreign Affairs is still working to determine if any Australians have been involved. There are calls for an investigation into the death of an Australian man in a Balinese detention centre. Chelsea Bowden reports.
3: 39-year-old Cameron Hughes from Perth was taken into custody on Friday after allegedly breaching his visa conditions. Local authorities in Bali say they're investigating whether he suffered a cardiac arrest. In a statement, Mr. Hughes' family said their focus is on understanding what happened in the lead-up to his death and what assistance he received. WA Premier Roger Cook says the family needs answers.
4: We hope that a thorough investigation will take place just to ensure that Mr. Hughes didn't come to any mistreatment.
3: The Department of Foreign Affairs

0: good news for travellers. A trial which has been running on Qantas flights for almost 2 years will now expand to all international airports and seaports over the next 18 months. Tourism and Transport Forum Chief Executive Margie Osmond says it's an important step.
1: It will be easier, it will be safer, it will be more secure. And it's the first important step in the creation of a modern seamless border that will be the envy of the world when it's in place.
0: In other news, the Albanese government's given its strongest indication it's unlikely to change the definition of what constitutes a terrorist attack. And a study has found working from home can increase a person's likelihood of becoming obese. This is Air News. The Cronulla Sharks are determined to hang on to their spot in the NRL Top 4 as they build momentum towards finals. Craig Fitzgibbon's side knocked the Knights out of fourth spot in round 19, but could give it back when the two sides meet on Friday night. Lock forward Cam McGuinness says they can't lose focus during the run into September.
2: If you don't stay on top of things, you can easily slip out the other way. So, the finals is still a fair way away and there's a lot of water under the bridge there.
0: Wallaby Ben Donaldson says he's keen to be playing in Perth this weekend. The Australians will take on Italy in the third match of their Nations Championship Series. He says the doubleheader with the Western Force women's side should make for a great atmosphere.
3: It's a great deck, it's fast underfoot, so there should be some pretty exciting footy, and we love playing there for the Force, and it's just another field to be honest, but it should be a good crowd. I think the women are playing before us, the Force versus the Waratahs semi-final, so it should be a great atmosphere, and yeah, it's good to see some test footy being played there.
0: Collingwood's heading to the AFL Tribunal tonight, challenging Billy Frampton's one-match ban. Frampton was charged with rough conduct over a dumping tackle on North Melbourne's Matt Whitlock, while Port Adelaide have accepted the one-match ban for Jason Horne-Francis. Australian Independent Radio News.
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5: This is Triple Y weather. Currently outside, it's 12 degrees. 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

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Dancing, names, colours, love, or all about you and I on Triple Y. Ooh.

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1: Good morning, I'm Lee Harrison. The UN Shipping Agency has warned there's no legal basis for the US to impose a toll on ships travelling through the Strait of Hormuz. President Donald Trump has announced plans to charge a 20% toll on vessels in the key shipping lane, arguing it's to cover the cost of being a guardian for the area. Middle East expert Aaron David Miller says it's a hard sell for American officials who've been arguing Tehran can't use the strait as an ATM.
2: I think it reflects the confusion and frustration that the administration feels and the box that the president is in. Mm. I mean, the options are very bad here.
1: Farmers want reforms and close monitoring of prices amid fears the cost of fuel and fertilizer will spike on the back of the resumed conflict in Iran. Growers warn any shortage of fuel or fertilizer would impact the winter grain harvest. Police are appealing for more information after the identity of a Sydney daycare worker charged with hundreds of abuse offences was revealed. Officers say Hamish Tate worked at or attended 62 childcare facilities between 2009 and 2025. Acting AFP Commander Luke Needham says they're making contact with affected families.
3: We encourage anyone who thinks they might have some information regarding this investigation to please reach out to the AFP. We've also set up a website that details the locations where we allege some of the offending took place and other locations.
1: Tributes are pouring in from across the entertainment world for actor Sam Neill, whose sudden death at 78 has stunned all who knew and worked with him. Michael Lynch says Sam Neill was especially revered across the Tasman.
4: Born in Northern Ireland, Sam Neill and his parents emigrated to New Zealand during his early childhood. In a recent interview, Sam said he was bitten by the acting bug while studying at Canterbury University in Christchurch, where he was awarded a BA in English. His breakthrough movie role came in the Kiwi classic Sleeping Dogs, a dramatic action thriller that ultimately launched his cinematic career in 1977 and saw him receive international recognition as Dr. Alan Grant in the Steven Spielberg blockbuster Jurassic Park. Away from the bright lights of a movie set, Sam lived in the South Island's Central Otago. There, he established the Two Paddocks Vineyards, which produced a variety of wines, the most renowned of which was his Pinot Noir. Paying tribute in a social media post overnight, New Zealand Prime Minister Christopher Luxon wrote, "For more than 50 years, Sam Neill took New Zealand stories to the world, and his talents saw our film industry become what it is today, one of our greatest cultural exports." Michael Lynch, Air News Christchurch.
1: Briefly in other news, investigators in Thailand believe a deadly fire in a Bangkok bar may have been sparked by an electrical short in an air conditioner. And a growing majority of Australians want house prices to fall, according to latest polling. 61% of respondents to the Resolve survey support a decline in property prices. This is Air News. Collingwood coach Craig McRae has walked back his comments he wants picks, not players. The premiership winner made the comments during the 2024 trade period, but he's told Fox Footy the comment was only made to support a trade.
5: It was never my agenda or my philosophy. That was something that was happening in the background through a trade period that, funnily enough, Justin Lepridge asked me to say that publicly.

0: push it into the ground when they've got the opposition down and out.
1: Broncos prop Payne Haas has declared the Premiers no longer have any excuses with their all-stars back from origin duty and injury. Brisbane will meet the Penrith Panthers with a full-strength side on Thursday night. And Brendan McCullum has apologised for England's results under his leadership after he was sacked as test coach. England have lost 7 of their past 9 tests. Australian Independent Radio News.
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3: This is Triple Y weather. Currently outside, it's 11 degrees. For more information, head to our website, www.triplewy.com.au, and click on weather.
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How bizarre.

around. TV news and cameras, there's choppers in the sky. Marines, police, reporters ask where, for and why. Billy yells, we're out of here. Seen us since right.

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1: Good morning, I'm Lee Harrison. The opposition leader says he agrees with the government that the definition of terrorism doesn't need to change. Some human rights groups and the envoy for tackling Islamophobia believe religious motives should be removed from the definition or watered down. Home Affairs Minister Tony Burke has pushed back at the suggestion. Angus Taylor says the current definition should remain as it is.
2: I don't always agree with Tony Burke, and certainly the approach he's taken to the brides, but no, I agree with him on this one.
1: The US president says he'll resume the blockade of Iranian ports and has revealed a plan to charge nations using the Strait of Hormuz. Donald Trump says the US will impose a 20% charge on all cargo through the key shipping lane, saying it's the price of the country guarding it. The UN shipping agency says there's no legal basis for a US toll of the strait. Back home, police believe they've charged the mastermind behind the kidnapping and murder of a Sydney grandfather. Dusty Fitzpatrick reports.
3: Chris Bagzarian was snatched from his Northride home in February. His body was found 11 days later. Officers say the 85-year-old wasn't the intended target of the kidnapping and was taken in a case of mistaken identity. Detectives have now confirmed the arrest of a 32-year-old man alleged to have coordinated Mr. Bagzarian's kidnapping and death. The total number of people charged over the grandfather's murder now sits at 11. Police say inquiries are ongoing. Dusty Fitzpatrick, Sydney.
1: A police officer's been pushed and another headbutted during an arrest in Melbourne's West. With more on that story, Madeline Burke.
4: Police found drugs and a rifle following the arrest of two men in an allegedly stolen car in Melton yesterday afternoon. A Toyota Hilux was pulled over after officers spotted suspected false plates on the vehicle, arresting a 36-year-old from Melton South and a 37-year-old from Footscray. The Footscray man is accused of pushing one officer over and headbutting another while resisting arrest. Police also found cannabis, methamphetamine and a sawn-off bolt-action rifle stashed inside the car. Madeline Burke, Melbourne.
1: The Department of Primary Industries is urging Queenslanders to avoid contact with sick or dead wildlife following a suspected bird flu case detected on the Sunshine Coast. It follows at least 13 confirmed cases of the H5 strain detected in wildlife across WA, South Australia and New South Wales. A growing number of Australians want house prices to fall, according to latest polling. 61% of respondents to the Resolve survey support a decline in property prices. And a study has found working from home can increase a person's likelihood of becoming obese. RMIT has used data from about 17,000 Australians for the research. This is Air News. Geelong's Jeremy Cameron will have surgery this week on a left AC joint injury he suffered at the weekend. The Cat star will be out for 4 to 6 weeks. Essendon great Matthew Lloyd is confident his former side will continue to go through the process of interviewing multiple candidates before they decide who's best to lead the club.
5: It's going to be a process, and he understands that too. It's a process where they will interview, speak to up to 8 to 10 people in the next week to 2 weeks, and then after that they'll narrow it down to 3 or 4. And I believe they'll go through that process, because you just never know what you're going to uncover.
1: The NRL's oldest player is sidestepping questions of retirement. 37-year-old Daly Cherry Evans has helped steer the Roosters to third place in his first year at the club. However, he was giving little away when asked if he would extend his career into 2027.
6: Whenever it ends, I'm going to be so grateful for how long I've been able to play this game. But, you know, right now, the fire's burning. There's a great opportunity in front of us. So I just got to make sure I keep really focused on, you know, improving my game and playing my role for the team.
1: And Socceroos and Matildas, contracted to A-League clubs, could take industrial action after the Football Players Union.

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